0: where it's the first time ever that a country fielded 11 foreign-born players. Think about that. These are guys that are so drawn to their motherland that despite having to leave it for various reasons, they've all come back to play with Mo Salah, Liverpool legend, to try to bring some glory to their respective country. You don't think Mo Salah is out here playing his heart out in what could be potentially his last World Cup? So again, you can't factor that in. And so Messi's going to show up. The cameras are going to zoom in on him. Crowd's going to scream. And the assumption is that Algeria is just supposed to bow out for the documentary that they're filming. But that's not the case. Favorites get punched in the mouth in the World Cup, and we've seen it. Spain going 0-0 against Cape Verde is just an unbelievable score that no one could have predicted. And so when you're thinking about this World Cup, you know, you don't just win the games because of the clubs you play for and the country that's on your the crest that's on your chest. You win these games because you're tactically sound, because you've played with these individuals and your country has a defined style of play. If you're, you know, wherever you're coming from, and you get to see it on display right now in this beautiful tournament, and you get to lay somebody down. And again, as I mentioned, the odds moving with possession. To think that Lionel Messi is just plus 115 to score a goal. Think about that. Even money to do what some might consider is the hardest thing in sports. I know all my golfers that are out there. I understand. I understand that the frustration that's there, but you're looking at plus 115. I can't see myself laying some money. Brandon, jump on the mic for me real quick. Cause as a guy who is casually watching the World Cup, you know, a recognizable name like Lionel Messi, Brandon.
1: Oh yeah.
0: And when you see plus 115 to score a goal, is that something that you say, oh, it's Messi? Yeah. I'd lay that down plus money on a legend. Or do you still factor in the odds yourself before you were to touch that?
1: Before I touch any soccer bet, I call up Gabe Ramirez and I say, Gabe, is this a good play?
0: That's a smart thing. That's a smart thing that you should do in that situation is definitely hit me up first.
1: Yeah.
0: I'll let you know if I laid any money on it at all. But Algeria scores, as I just mentioned this. I just said this, Brandon. I said, nobody cares that you just won the World Cup. Nobody cares at all. Algeria getting on the board in the first 8 minutes of the match. Unbelievable. It's exactly what I'm talking about. That's why the World Cup is great. Oh, man, I love it.
1: It's uncanny. Uncanny. See, that's what I'm telling you. If I ever need to lay a soccer bet, I'm calling you first. Like, hey, is this a good play? Because I try to not bet sports that I don't know much about. Like, COVID was the only time I ever, like bet stuff I didn't know. Like, I was betting KBO every day. Like,
0: it's the only thing that was active.
1: Yeah.
0: Well, listen, that's why I got into soccer. I'll be honest. That's how the whole thing started. It was a club called Bayern Munich out of Germany. They were like on TV on Fox Sports or whatever it was that was going on. And, you know, I always enjoyed the World Cup because, again, I mentioned I enjoy countries playing for themselves and showing that passion and energy. But I never knew who the players were.
1: Right.
0: I never understood, you know, the different leagues that existed and Champions League. And I just never understood it. And so, but once COVID hit, soccer was the only sport that was actually out there. And, you know, I've told this story before, but there's, you know, in the German league, right? I told this before, but this is why I love it so much. In the German league, the bottom two teams, we've all heard of relegation in soccer.
1: Yeah.
0: But in the German league, the Bundesliga, the bottom two teams go down to the bottom. They get relegated. The top two teams in the minor leagues, they go up. And then the third to last team plays the third place team of the minor leagues. And they play one match to make sure you can get and stay into the Premier League of what that would be called. But it's an unbelievable. So to me, I fell in love with it in that moment, started following the Bayern Munich. But then I heard when I started talking to real soccer fans, they're like, you can't be a fan of Bayern Munich. Cause that's like liking baseball and saying you like the Yankees. Like you're just automatically coming into a powerhouse juggernaut. And they're like, you can't do that. So then I learned about the Premier League, and that's the one that's in England. And so

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0: In this world, there's one man who refuses to follow the script.
1: We have rules here, you know that. And if you don't follow the rules, then what are we?
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2: But it ain't about how hard you hit. 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
5: If loving sports is wrong, I don't want to be right.
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5: 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And on this Wednesday morning, the world of sports on fire. And we are going to get to all the big stories, including Tuesday's action at the World Cup showed me and convinced me of two things. Numero uno, France is going to win it, as I told you before the tournament. And numero dos, Lionel Messi remains the man. Oh, baby. You know, like yesterday at the World Cup, absolutely spectacular. We'll get into it. I'll give you my opinions. Anthony DeBundo from The Ringer next hour on the show. I will also tell everybody, the NFL team that needs, and I'm using that word specifically, on purpose, needs to draft Brendan Sorsby coming up in the supplemental draft. And you know what? I'll give you something else that's great as well. The NBA team that I think most needs to trade for Giannis Antetokounmpo. And no, it's not the team that you're going to be expecting. Our bets for today and for tonight, you know, it's World Cup. I got some action coming up on the World Cup. Can't wait to share it with all of you. That's coming up at the end of the show. The phone number, 310-840-4910. We are on YouTube, youtube.com/@thekostos, and you can follow me on all social platforms. Just posted an Instagram video on soccer. Oh, yeah. The Kostos, THEKOSTOS. But we officially begin the wonderful Sports Wednesday edition of You Better You Bet with hope. The phrase, in a sports sense, hope springs eternal, is usually reserved for the spring. Before the start of baseball season is when that phrase is most commonly used. Hope springs eternal. I am now petitioning on behalf of sports fans everywhere. I believe now, today, June 17th, year of our Lord, 2026, that hope springs eternal should now be a summer phrase. And to illustrate why, let's hop back in time. Let's climb into the You Better You Bet time machine for a moment. And we are going to go back, not to a specific date, but to the 1990s, when one of the most famous advertising campaigns in the history of television advertising rose to the top. And perhaps you, the person watching, you, the person listening, are unaware of this particular advertising campaign. I actually think, even though it was a local campaign, it became so famous that I think most people in the 90s were aware of it, even if you did not live, like I did, and still do, in New York. In the 1990s, one of the most famous advertising campaigns ever in the history of advertising centered around the New York Lottery. And the slogan at the ends of all of these commercials was, "Hey, you never know." Iconic instantly, and remains iconic if you remember it, and I think a lot of people do, so many years after the fact. And I've been thinking about that line, "Hey, you never know." And I've been thinking about the concept of hope springing eternal in the world of sports a lot since we went off the air on Monday. I was off yesterday, hung out with my family, had a nice day in the sun. Thank you very much for asking. I enjoyed it very much. And given some time away, I'm really soaking in and basking in the unbelievable feeling of my New York Knicks winning the NBA championship. And it really like starts to set in days after the fact. When I watch, and I would encourage everybody to watch it, if you're at work, just watch it with headphones on, Mikal Bridges' drunk Instagram live from a couple days ago, which will make you like fall out of your chair laughing. And you see Jalen Brunson and company on Good Morning America, and OG Anunoby looks like me at age 22 after hitting the gravity bong. Or watching them on the late night talk shows, and Mike Brown getting a standing ovation at a New York City restaurant. And it really starts to hit you, and by you, I really mean me, as a lifelong diehard fan of the Knicks, that this actually happened. The New York Knicks won the NBA championship. I'm going to say it again. I know we all know it. I know that we just watched it. But has it really sunk in yet that the New York Knicks, who are one of those teams, won the NBA championship? Now, there are times where I will use "those," right? As if to say, like, Josh Allen is one of those quarterbacks, right? One of, like, that elite tier. Patrick Mahomes is one of those quarterbacks. When I use the word "those" in this respect, the New York Knicks, and I'm going to use past tense now because the Knicks have won the championship. The New York Knicks were one of those teams. I'm not grouping them in a basketball sense, with the Lakers. I'm not grouping them in with the Celtics, with the Golden State Warriors, with the Oklahoma City Thunder. Hell, they're not even sniffing the San Antonio Spurs, whether it's Wemby or Tim Duncan and David Robinson. That's past tense now. The Knicks are not one of those teams anymore. The Knicks are now champions. And I said this on Monday, and I've said it throughout the process. When the Spurs beat the Thunder in Game 7 of the Western Conference Final, I felt like the Knicks were going to win the finals. I said as much on this show. I said as much on my social platforms. I felt like the Knicks were going to win it. And you know, you've been listening to the show, watching the show. I came into the playoffs not thinking the Knicks could win. But, you know, as new information presents itself, I absolutely felt like the New York Knicks could win the title. And look, once the Knicks won Game 4 in the fashion that they did with the OG at just the tip, with OG Anunoby tipping that ball and taking a 3-1 lead, like, yeah, can they blow it? Yes, they could. Did I think they were going to? No. And in the final couple minutes of Game 5 in a tight game, I'm like, we're absolutely going to win. Now, I mean, I'm still like, my heart's beating out of my chest, but I felt like they were going to win. And you have this interesting experience as a sports fan, right? And maybe you have had this experience where you're watching something unfold and you feel like it's going to happen. right? Like, the Knicks are going to win the championship. I had that feeling many times throughout the finals. But you also simultaneously believe, and I understand it doesn't make any sense, but this is where we as sports fans, myself included, get wrapped up in the emotion. Where it cannot simultaneously be true that A, the Knicks are going to win the championship, and I believe that they're going to, and B, the Knicks will never win a championship, which I also very much believed even throughout this entire process until the clock hit zero on Saturday night. This is never going to happen. And if you asked any honest Knicks fan of any period of time, I guess you could be like a young Knicks fan and just all you've known is winning. But if you're a Knicks fan of a certain age, of course you're pessimistic. Of course you feel like it's not going to go your way. But it did. They won. It happened. They are champions. They proved all of us wrong. All of the fans, the diehards, the lifelongs, newer fans, bandwagon fans, whatever type of fan you are, the Knicks proved us wrong. Jalen Brunson proved us wrong. OG Anunoby proved us wrong. Mike Brown proved us wrong. Leon Rose and World Wide West proved us wrong. Even James Dolan proved us wrong. How about that speech by Dolan to the team prior to the playoffs starting? I mean, this is one of the biggest villains of all time, and now he's a babyface all of a sudden in New York. Pretty amazing how that turns out. So I say this, all of this, and I mean this. And part of me is really proud and is being a little braggadocious that it's my team, right? And I'm from New York and the New York team won. But I say this less to brag and more as a message to you. If you are a fan of one of those teams, which is an unfortunate group that my New York Knicks have thankfully departed from. And we can just name a couple, right? And you know a lot of them off the top of your head, right? Think about those teams in sports. Buffalo. And I use a city and not a sport there because it encompasses the Bills and the Sabres, right? The Bills. Jets fans. Minnesota sports fans, period. Who haven't seen a title since Kirby Puckett and the Twins in 1991, beating the Braves in 10 innings in Game 7 at the Metrodome. The Browns. The Raiders. The Falcons. The Lions. Hell, even the Bears haven't won since 85. The Commanders / Redskins. How about the Dallas Cowboys? Haven't been to a conference championship game since the mid-90s. Their fans feel like they're never getting back. That's just the NFL. You go to the NBA. How many more are there in the NBA? Teams that you wonder, are they ever going to win? If you're out there listening right now in the great state of Arizona and you're a Phoenix sports fan, how do you feel about the Suns? Got so close a couple years ago, up 2-0 in the finals against Milwaukee and lose the next four. What about a Philadelphia 76ers fan? Haven't won since I was born in 1983. The Pacers and what happened last year in Game 7. The Atlanta Hawks. I mean, Portland, who haven't won since the late 70s. The Utah Jazz have never won. How many teams are there? The Pirates, the Maple Leafs in the National Hockey League. The group of those teams in sports is large. And the pessimism runs rampant. My message to all of you, if you're a fan of one of those teams, you never know. The Knicks, I literally have chills right now. You love this stuff, right? The New York Knicks just won the NBA championship. Think about that. And how crazy that would have sounded 5 years ago. How crazy it would have sounded 2 years ago. And candidly, for hardcore, diehard, lifelong Knicks fans, how crazy it would have sounded until the final seconds ticked off the clock on Saturday night. If the New York Knicks can do it, so can your favorite team. If the New York Knicks, after decades of making the wrong draft pick, the wrong free agent signing, swinging and missing golden sombrero style on a trade, if the Knicks can start getting stuff right, why can't your favorite team start getting stuff right? And just to use a local example, only because I live here and a lot of my friends are Jets fans, like they will ask me, because, you know, I do this for a living, right? What do you think about the Jets this year? And I'm just going to use the Jets as one example. You could put the Browns into the mix as well. Any team we could talk about, right? But let's use the Jets specifically. How do you think the Jets are going to do this year? And I say, you know, like I think they could be a little better than expected. But for the Jets, it's not about this season. It's about what's going to happen in the future. And the three first-round picks. And you get your quarterback of the future next year in the NFL draft. And then you can start cooking with gas with this roster. And Jets fans will always say the same thing to me. We're going to pick the wrong quarterback. We're going to pick the wrong guy. And obviously, it's a ridiculous thing to say, right? Because we should know as humans that past failures don't have to guarantee future failure. In the same way that past success does not guarantee future success. But as sports fans, fan being short for fanatic, we get caught up in the emotion, myself included. So when the Knicks sign Jalen Brunson, I'm pessimistic. When the Knicks make all their moves, I'm pessimistic because we're used to getting beaten down, we're used to getting stepped on, we're used to getting our hearts ripped out and shown to us still beating like Indiana Jones in the Temple of Doom. We're conditioned to lose. We're conditioned to get kicked in the junk. We're conditioned to take it. And we're going to keep showing up because we love sports and we love our teams. But deep down inside, we know how it's going to end. Heartbreak.

0: guy, that coach, why can't you look at the first round picks that you've got and be excited? And I don't mean this as a criticism. I've been super negative about the Knicks. But now that they've won, my advice to you is to see the hope. Think a little positive. Be positive about your team. The New York Knicks just proved that anything is possible in sports. One of the doormat franchises of my lifetime. One of the franchises that suffered some of the worst losses that any fan base has could possibly imagine, and I lived through them. Just won the championship. Why can't it be your team? It can be. It absolutely can be. So if you root for one of those teams, you're a Detroit Lions fan, you love the Sacramento Kings, you're a Toronto Maple Leafs diehard, hope should spring eternal. Because, hey, you never know. We're just getting started on a Wednesday. You better, you bet, Westwood One Sports. Nick Costos and you on the other side with a few days to sit on it. A little bit more on the history made by the Knicks, where Jalen Brunson now stands in the NBA hierarchy, and why I'm very, very bullish on the San Antonio Spurs moving forward. And it's not just because of Victor Wembanyama. Keep it locked right here to Westwood One Sports.
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1: Next hour on the show, we'll talk about Brendan Sorsby entering the NFL supplemental draft. He will not play this year at Texas Tech. And I got a couple teams that I think would do well to select Brendan Sorsby in the supplemental draft, but one team stands above all of them. We'll also get into a little bit of the NBA offseason and my expectations for Giannis Antetokounmpo. It's time, though, for the world's top stars to go head-to-head on the pitch. 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I loved our friend Anthony DeBundo joining us just now on the show. And for people that have been fans of this show for any period of time, we've been having DeBundo on You Better You Bet talking soccer for like 4 years now. So just on a personal level, and I call him a kid because he's younger than me. He's not a kid, obviously. He's such a good dude, and he works his ass off, and he loves what he does. And I'm very happy for him having a moment now, one of the voices of soccer in this country. Follow him on social at Anthony DeBundo if you haven't already. So him and I disagreed coming into the tournament, and he could still be right. I could be right. We could both be wrong. He liked Spain. I liked France to win the World Cup. Now, Anthony's right in that Spain and the effort that Spain gave in the 0-0 draw against Cape Verde the other day. That, to me, is not what Spain's going to look like moving forward, because they'll have the two wingers, Yamal and Williams, you know, ostensibly playing more. So I think Spain will be better. So it's possible Spain can win, right? Watching France yesterday against Senegal in that second half, I don't know how you walk away from that game like not thinking France is going to win. Not that they're 100% to win. Of course they're not. They are the best team. Like, they just are. And I'm not French. I just spent, you know, 5 games rooting against a great French player in Victor Wembanyama. I don't have pro-French bias, although I like French fries, and I really like French food. I've actually been craving mussels and fries, mussel frites, in a white wine sauce. I've been craving that recently. Just wanted to say that. Anyway, France has the best team. France's backups are ridiculous and could make a deep tournament run, just the backups. And Kylian Mbappe, who's France's star, who everybody knows, right? Even casual soccer fans know. He has not been, for club, at either PSG or now Real Madrid, the player that he is for country. That's okay, because right now he's playing for country. And had a ridiculous golazo to end the game yesterday and scored a brace. Had 2 goals in the second half. It's an embarrassment of riches for the French. And if coach Didier Deschamps, who was the coach in 2018 when France won the World Cup, and was one of the key players on the 98 French team that won the World Cup in France, beating Brazil 3-0 in the final, if Deschamps can kind of stay out of the way a little bit, which he did in the second half, France are going to win this tournament. France is the best team. And yesterday only emboldened me in that opinion and in the bet that I placed before the tournament started. I'll give you my thoughts on England's game today, on Portugal's game today, later in the show as we close out the final hour, the Power Hour. And the Power Hour is coming up on the other side. And again, we'll start the Power Hour talking the supplemental draft and Brendan Sorsby and the NBA offseason as well. Where will Giannis go? What about LeBron James? All of that and more next on a Wednesday here on You Better You Bet.
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1: 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I don't think Giannis will get traded this weekend, but in case he does, because I'm off tomorrow and Friday. Later, suckers. School's out for summer. I'll be here Monday through Wednesday next week. NBA draft, NBA offseason, all that good stuff. In case Giannis gets traded, I'd like it on record saying that I believe the team that should trade for him is Oklahoma City, whether it happens or not. Because this idea that the Thunder are just going to be back there next year with this young core, we just saw. A lot of us thought they were going to win this year. They didn't. You need someone physical to stand up to Wemby down low? Here's Giannis for you. That's what I think should happen. Will it happen? Maybe not. But that's what I think should happen. All right, let's get to the bets to wrap up the show. Kenny, please drop the dope-ass beat. All right. Let's give you some soccer bets for today. Now, I actually agree with DeBundo that I think Congo is better than the betting market thinks. I'm also concerned about Portugal with Cristiano Ronaldo leading the attack, and I think he will be very selfish in today's game after what we saw Mbappe, Haaland, and Messi do yesterday. So I'm staying away from Portugal and Congo, staying away from Ghana and Panama. But I will have a bet on Colombia and England tonight. I'm going to lay Colombia minus goals against Uzbekistan. I love the Colombian attack. Luis Suarez, who's the same name as the former Uruguayan striker, Suarez and Diaz. I love this Colombian attack. Colombia minus goals against Uzbekistan. And I love England to beat Croatia today. And I think England might win by margin, win by a couple goals against Croatia. Thomas Tuchel taking over as the new England manager. Probably more of a free-flowing attacking style than we saw under Gareth Southgate. Croatia a little older. Luka Modric still there, but this is an aging Croatian roster. I think England wins and wins big over Croatia, and Colombia wins and wins big over Uzbekistan. Follow me on all social platforms. I'll be tweeting and posting about the World Cup at the Costos, T-H-E-K-O-S-T-O-S. But I'm off from the show tomorrow and Friday. Chris Mack will have you covered. I'll talk to everybody on Monday. Until then, I'm Nick Costos wishing you minimal sweats, winning bets, the absolute very best of luck. Our good friends, Black and Abdallah.
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1: 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The future Hall of Famer has a new deal with the Chiefs worth over $500 million. Coming off major knee surgery, will the three-time Super Bowl champ still have the Mahomes magic to live up to the contract? 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

0: One Sports. Here's Chris Black and Adam Abdallah.
1: The NBA Finals were fantastic. The Knicks win the finals in five games. And people watched. A lot of people watched the NBA Finals. Game five of the NBA Finals had 24 million people watching, which made it the most watched Game 5 since 1998. And that year, 1998, was Michael Jordan, the Chicago Bulls, going for their sixth championship in the final championship for Michael Jordan and the Chicago Bulls, taking on the Utah Jazz. And it was a finals matchup that was the same finals matchup in back-to-back years. 97-98 were both Bulls-Jazz for the NBA Finals. So, Abdallah, when we look back at the NBA playoffs overall, the NBA Finals, and you know, a lot of people paid attention to the NBA here in the last 2 months. And it was cool to see that a lot of people tuned in to these games, and most of the games were actually pretty good as well.
2: Yeah, I think they all the finals games were good, because the only game that I could think that you maybe would have tuned out for is at one point, if you would have been watching the game, and you've been like, oh, Spurs are up by like 30. All right, this one might be over.
1: Well, you missed a game.
2: You missed quite the game.
1: In game four, if you did that.
2: Yeah, but a lot of these games went, all these games essentially went the same way. Four of them went exactly the same way, where the Spurs were up double digits. The Knicks found a way to come back, and they won. And they won the series 4-1, because in every single game, in all five of these games, the Spurs were up double digits in every single game, and the Knicks found a way to come back, and then it went back and forth and back and forth. And in four of them, the Knicks found a way to win, including that 29-point lead by the Spurs, where the Knicks found a way to come back and win that game at the end. And it's not surprising that, one, you have the New York market, which is huge, mm-hmm. right? It's obviously going to generate a ton of ratings if you have the largest market in the country, right? And then you also have what the NBA hopes, and obviously what he hopes too, the next superstar in the NBA in Victor Wembanyama, the next face maybe of the NBA in
1: maybe.
2: Victor Wembanyama. I mean, we don't know. It's only his third year in the league. We don't know if he's going to be or not.
1: Yeah, I mean, it seems like it's pointing to that.
2: It could be.
1: Yeah.
2: He's also 7.5 feet tall, and guys that are that tall have a history of crippling injuries. So,
1: all right.
2: They do. Prove me wrong, Chris. Prove me wrong.
1: Kareem Abdul-Jabbar.
2: Okay, that's one guy out of...
1: I proved you wrong.
2: That's one guy out of the majority. Like
1: Hakeem
2: I said,
1: Olajuwon.
2: The majority of them do not last.
1: Shaquille O'Neal.
2: Like I said,
1: Patrick Ewing.
2: You're naming four guys. I can name...
1: David Robinson.
2: I can name
1: Tim Duncan.
2: 75 others that have not lasted that are that tall.
1: I just rattled off like six. Bill Russell.
2: Again, out of the hundreds of others
1: Wilt.
2: That haven't made it. So statistics are still on my side.
1: I don't know. I think I just proved you wrong.
2: You named the starting five
1: of
2: guys.
1: I just listed off some of the best centers of all time.
2: Okay, cool. And I can go through a list of 100 different guys that have had foot injuries, that have dealt with it, that have struggled to stay healthy, that have not made it through seasons. And also, you have a guy that is sleepwalking through games in the finals that I told you 2 weeks ago that couldn't stay awake through games. So if he continues to do that, guess who's not going to be the face of the league anymore?
1: Okay, yeah.
2: Victor Wembanyama can't even win an MVP.
1: Sure.
2: Just saying. Not going to be the face of the league if you can't win an MVP.
1: Dikembe Mutombo.
2: Wow. Still.
1: Still!
2: Big guys don't stay healthy. Every time we talk about a big guy,
1: Lonzo
2: guys go,
1: morning.
2: They can't stay healthy. They can't stay healthy.
1: Nikola Jokic.
2: Doesn't care about basketball.
1: What?
3: What is
1: you
3: this?
1: Are just changing your criteria.
2: What? He doesn't care about basketball.
1: What are you doing right
2: he cares
1: now?
2: More
4: I don't
2: about
4: think
2: his
4: you're going to win this,
2: he cares
4: Chris.
2: About basketball.
1: We plan to have a segment to talk about the ratings, but clearly you are just
2: there's
1: out on the deep end on this.
2: There's a history of big dudes
1: one.
2: that can't stay healthy, and you know that.
1: I just listed like 20 centers in league history who
2: yeah,
1: stayed healthy,
2: and you know the majority of them struggle to stay healthy. You know the majority of big men struggle to stay healthy. You know that.
1: I don't think that's the case.
2: You know that's the case.
1: I don't know that.
2: Okay.
1: I just gave you a bunch of names.
2: All right. Cool.
1: Did I not just give a bunch of names?
2: All right, you name names.
3: I'm over here steaming over the Jokic comments. Not a good time to come to Raj and Parts Unknown.
1: See, right?
2: Greg, okay. Christoph Porzingis, Odin. Let's see. Yao Ming was constantly hurt. Shaq was injured at times.
1: No, Shaq dominated for...
2: He was still hurt a lot.
4: When he was 30, still hurt.
1: Let me help your case. Bill Walton.
2: Okay, Bill Walton was still hurt.
1: Bad feet.
3: Bill Walton and Rick Smith are the two names that are coming to my mind for the Abdallah point of view.
1: Yes.
2: And all the other guys that didn't make it because they were injured. You're only naming guys that stayed healthy because they stayed healthy. There's a bunch of dudes that didn't make it because they didn't stay healthy.
1: What?
2: Yeah, that's exactly my point.
3: I'm lost in all that. Oh, Black just walked off the set, folks.
4: Chris
3: just
4: got up.
3: You too. Black's gone.
4: It's the Abdallah show now.
1: What?
3: He left.
1: What did you just say?
2: All the guys that didn't stay healthy. That's
1: why
2: they're not named.
1: You're just listing guys that stayed healthy because they stayed healthy.
2: Yeah.
1: Exactly.
2: We don't know the guys that didn't stay healthy because they never made it because they didn't stay healthy.
3: But there were a lot of non-centers who had injury history. Grant Hill, Penny Hardaway. I mean, we can do that list too.
2: Yeah. There's a lot of guys that didn't stay healthy. We'll see if he can. He's a large individual.
1: I have no thoughts for
2: large guys
1: in the rest of this segment.
2: Tend to not stay healthy.
1: You take this.
2: Large guys tend to not stay healthy.
1: All you're doing.
3: You know what, though? We doubted him last time, and he was right on the Wemby fatigue thing. So,
2: yep.
3: I don't know.
4: Are you cursing Wemby right now,
2: Abdallah? I'm rarely wrong.
1: I just hope people let it marinate.
4: Hold on.
2: Just saying.
4: So you're cursing Wemby right now.
2: Like I said back in May, the Knicks would win the finals, and I also said that Wemby would be tired. Rarely wrong, just early.
4: So you're saying Wemby's going to get injured?
2: No, I'm just saying that big dudes, they struggle sometimes.
1: Yeah.
2: He struggled to stay awake in the finals.
4: All right, Spurs fan, if Wemby gets hurt, you know who to come after.
3: It's Abdallah. We blame Abdallah.
2: Found him sleeping on the court.
1: All right, Abdallah, what's our tease coming up next? What do we have?
2: More of this. It's going to be great.
4: More of this?
1: Yeah.
2: Chris is just going to name dudes.
1: Naming dudes.
2: Bye. Naming dudes here.
1: They were all healthy.
2: On Westwood One.
1: Next.
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0: 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BetMGM Tonight is back.
1: We want the money right now. I got no time to wait. He's Brad Evans. I am Gabe Ramirez. This is BetMGM Tonight. Thanks for hanging with us. And of course, in just a bit, we're going to be doing something that Will Ferrell loves to do. But first, if you're looking to take your MLB action to the next level this season, boosted odds are here to crank up every pitch, swing, and home run. BetMGM is hooking you up with your very own MLB odds boost token. Just add any MLB bet to your bet slip, activate your odds boost token, and lock it in. And if your bet hits, just like ours did yesterday, you're cashing out with an even bigger payout. All right, I think I learned from yesterday. Let's go streaking!
2: Yeah! We won a game yesterday.
3: We win one today, that's two in a row. We win one tomorrow, that's called a winning streak. It has happened before.
4: We're going streaking! Yeah!
1: And that's exactly what we're trying to do. All of us have at least won one, myself included. And we can potentially turn individually all four of us into a streak. But can I ask this question since I am a guest this week on the show? What's the longest streak the show has ever been on?
5: As far as a collective, I think early in the season, Brandon, correct me if I'm like three hit parlays in a single week. Am I wrong in that assessment?
6: Yeah, we hit three out of five one week. Where we,
1: yeah. Wait, but three in a row? Yeah. You guys had three in a row or three?
6: No,
1: out of five?
6: Two in a row. No. Two in a row is the most we've ever done as a show.
5: Yeah, I think it was. Yeah. Most we've done is we hit back to back that week, but we hit three out of five in the same week, which ain't too shabby, honestly.
1: All right, I got to be honest, guys. If I on my first week tie the streak, you know what I'm saying, that's been going on for a year now, I'm gonna be really excited. I'm gonna expect to be asked back on the show if this ends up happening. So, all right. So I'm gonna go in reverse order from yesterday. Actually, you know what? No. That's the worst thing I could do is try to ruin the mojo that we got going. Brad, you're gonna go. Well, I want you to go first and let me know who you got to go get a hit and keep the streak going.
5: Oh man, I was perspiring last night because Juan Soto came through in the clutch. Last at bat for him in the game. I'm streaking at 10 right now. Again, Monty is our pack leader all time with 14 consecutive hits. Tonight, I'm going with Paul Goldschmidt. There's golden in Deer Hills taking on the Chicago White Sox. The reason why I like Goldschmidt, he's got a hit, Gabe, in 17 of his last 18 games. He's batting .409 over his last 7 days. He's batting .419 with over 1,200 OPS against left-handed pitchers. And who is he facing? A southpaw. And Anthony Kay, who's given up a 41.6% hard hit rate, and he's got a 6+ road ERA and 8-flat ERA in his last two starts. Paul Goldschmidt, and I'm streaking to numero 11.
1: That is 11 in English for those of you that didn't pass Spanish 101. Paul Goldschmidt to get the hit, and I got to be honest, a commendable streak of 10 right now, because if you were riding it out with him, you'd be rolling in the dough, ladies and gentlemen. All right. Up next, we're going I think we went. Did we go Monty second yesterday? No, I can't remember.
5: Yeah, we did. Go Brando tonight. Sure.
1: No. We're going to keep it. We won yesterday.
5: Oh, you want to keep it? Okay.
1: We don't want to ruin the mojo here. All right, Monty, you're up next, man. What you got for me?
7: Let's do it. I'm going with Brandon Lau back out to Sacramento in that A's game, except on the other side. We had Kurtz last night. We're going with Lau tonight. 10th highest rated hitter on my board on the day, batters-box.com. Elite matchup against Aaron Civale. Lefties have had no trouble against Civale this season, hitting .305 with a .910 OPS. Lau's in a bit of a slump, but I think the matchup is too good, so I'm not really worried about that. 88 games with an elite rating for Lau, getting a hit 78% of the time. If you look at just road games in that span, 37 games with an elite rating on the road, that trend jumps to 89%. So awesome trend tonight. I'm all over Lau. I think he gets it done. I'm going to be riding a few bets on him as well.
1: I mean, yesterday I thought Monty was the statistician when he was doing going streaking and not the video producer, because I love the stats and I love them today. Made me feel confident that this thing might hit back to back. All right, Brandon, what you got for me? You were the first one to hit yesterday. What you got for me today?
6: Well, Monty, the owner of batters-box.com, better known as the hyphen, is where he gets all these numbers. I'm not going to give you numbers. I'm not going to tell you about elite hitter rating. I'm not going to tell you about OPS. I'm not going to tell you about anything. Why am I going with Brian Rocchio against the Milwaukee Brewers? Two reasons. One, Chase DeLauder got put on the IL and I had to change it. And two, he's going up against the Milwaukee Brewers, and he has the most hits in the lineup. And I'm a Milwaukee Brewers hater.
5: That's it?
6: That's why I'm going with Brian Rocchio.
5: Oh.
1: I like it. I mean, you know. I mean, so Brando has the streak of two. Monty had to reset his streak at one. We mentioned that Brad is at 10. My streak is at one, my first time playing. I'm one for one. And you know what happens when you're starting off hot? You end up pooping the bed on the next one, but hopefully that's not the case for me. I'm going Andy Rodriguez with the Pittsburgh Pirates against the A's. I'm following Monty when it comes to teams. And listen, he's red hot right now. He had four hits in his last two games against the Athletics. Sometimes you just see the ball in the middle of summer. If you've played Little League, you know exactly what I'm talking about. You might not be the all-star, but there was a couple games where the ball looked this big, and that's exactly where Andy Rodriguez is at right now. Aaron Civale, former Chicago White Sox. Yeah, I've seen him take the bump quite a few times. And I think Andy's going to be a guy to want to keep the streak going. He's been playing a lot more lately. So I think this might be the opportunity for him to continue the streak. Now, Brad, I asked you this yesterday, so I want to keep it real. Out of us three, which one do you like the best?
5: I'm not gonna lie to you. It's mine. It's Paul Goldschmidt. My God. I mean, the fact the guy has batted over 400 with over 1,200 OPS against LHPs, that's gotta be my top pick to click.
1: I was saying outside of yours. I know you love yours, but that's okay.
5: I can't. That's I love okay. My pick.
1: I understand. You are the right one for all the reasons, but hopefully we all hit it and we catch that parlay, which if you put all four of them together, is sitting at plus 301 on BetMGM. All right, coming up next, we continue the MLB conversation and talk about what's happening with a guy. It's talking about the Cubs. We'll do that after this right here on BetMGM tonight. One Sports.
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